0: try to fight the battle yourself, but stand still.
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0: cross there's a line left in you to do for me. 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
1: Okay. Some of y'all in here been waiting for your next opportunity, been waiting on some stuff to come through for you, and you was getting ready to look for your own sources. 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

Jesus. 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

too.

if you really want to see something different in your life, you got to allow worship to overtake you. Put worship back at the top of your list and begin to open up your mouth and send into this atmosphere a worship that lets God know you want to see him differently than you've ever seen him before. You want him to reveal himself in a way he's never revealed himself before. And it can happen at this very moment. If we'll just open up our mouths and worship.

consider when God speaks to Sarah at 90 years old and tells her she's about to give birth to a baby. She laughs. But God responds and says, is anything too hard for me? And some of y'all have situations that look like they can't be fixed. 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

Baby.

Fred Hammond. 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Look at your neighbor and say, neighbor, tweet that. I'll give you 2 minutes to get on Twitter and tweet it and say they're praising God in Chicago, Illinois tonight.

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We praise you. 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Hallelujah.

0: more than 10 years ago. Dr. Clark and Twinkie and I were in Little Rock, Arkansas with Bishop L.T. Walker. Early one morning, I got a call. I was in Atlanta preaching for Reverend Jasper Williams, and Gloria called me. She said, sit down.
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4: We talk a lot about gospel music, but I come to find out the things that we're singing really nowadays aren't really gospel. They're inspirational, but they're not really gospel music. Because the gospel is the birth, the life, the death, the resurrection, and the second coming of the Lord Jesus Christ. And see, back in the day, they used to sing the gospel. They sung songs that said, live and he loved me. That's the life. Die and he saved me. That's the death. Buried, he carried my sins far away. But he didn't stop there rising. He justified. Yeah, I get free me. Free me forever. But one day, he's coming back. Oh, y'all don't know this.

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I was just a little lad, about 7 years old, sitting in Memphis, Tennessee, at our national convocation of the Church of God in Christ, under the leadership of the late Bishop C.H. Mason. And they used to come on the air, the national convocation, with this song, Just Jesus, every night. And I remember that all the way up until now. Because when I look around at everything else, it's just Jesus. It ain't about Jonathan Greer. It's not about the choir. It's not about Cathedral Faith Family. It's not about you. It's just Jesus. If you don't have Jesus, you don't have no essence, no importance. And that's why I said tonight, you got to recognize when it all boils down, if you don't have Jesus, you don't have nothing. Just Jesus. Come on, choir. Hey, praise Him.

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3: And the Bible says, and ye shall hear of wars and rumors of wars. 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
2: Top of the morning, top of the morning, top of the morning to you this morning. God is great, God is good, and God is greatly to be praised. We lift up our voices in worship this morning and praise, giving God our best, our best, our very best. Good morning, good morning. 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And guess what? It's the morning. We kick off the morning giving God glory, just worshiping Him and magnifying Him for who He is. Why don't you just take a few moments and just begin to tell God how much you appreciate Him, how much you love Him, how much you thank Him, how much you really just can't get along without Him. Father, we thank You. We bless You. We thank You this morning, God, for being who You are, for being a good God, a great God, a mighty God, a wonderful, wonderful God. For being all-knowing, all-seeing, all-powerful, ever-present, ever-giving, loving God, magnificent, amazing, sovereign, wonderful God. We thank You for being just who You are. We thank You, God, that You created all things and You had a special creation, God, when You made us. God, we thank You that You took Your time to make us. We thank You that You took Your time not just to make us, God, but in the midst of it, to order our steps and to carefully, carefully write out and create our lives and our destinies and the paths that we ought to take. Father, we just thank You today. We bless You today. We glorify You today. We honor You today. We give You the praise, the glory, and the honor. We thank You, Lord God, that You are the God that sits high and You look low, God. You reign supreme. You reign on the just and the unjust. You are a mighty God. You are a loving God, a healing God, a forgiving God, a sanctifying God. We thank You. You're delivering God, a heart mender, a mind regulator. You're the lawyer in the courtroom. Lord God, we thank You. You're the doctor in the sick room. We just bless You that You're even the boss in the boardroom. I heard Sir the Baptist say, but God, we just thank You for being who You are. Everything that You are to us, everything You've done for us, how You so wonderfully, wonderfully make ways out of no ways and create our lives. Father, we thank You this morning. We pledge a brand new allegiance to You, and we thank You for being the God of our salvation, the God of our healing. We thank You that You blessed us to open our eyes to behold the beauty of another day, God. We thank You this morning. We glorify You, God. We magnify You. We say thank You for healing our minds. Thank You for strengthening our bodies and restoring our souls. We thank You, Lord God, for being the God of another chance, the God of the get it right, the God of do it all over again, the God of giving us an opportunity to repent for the things that we don't do right. And God, we thank You for giving us the heart and the mind to do the things right that we do get right. But God, let us be so careful to give You the praise, the glory, and the honor for everything that we do in all things, God, that it be unto Your glory. So we give You the praise, Father. We thank You, God, that when we woke up this morning, we were in our right mind. We thank You, God, that this morning when we got up, we were in our right mind and we were able to behold Your beauty, to look up in the sky, God, and see the sun and to see the beautiful blue sky and the clouds that are out, God, to see the birds flying overhead and to see the animals running. God, we thank You that You're continuing to keep the cycle moving, to keep things rolling in the midst of the hustle and bustle of our own private lives. You still keep us rolling. And we thank You, Lord God, that You don't let us fall. Yeah. We thank You, God, that You're holding us up on every side, God, that You don't let us slip. You don't let us fall, God, that You make us aware of the traps and the snares of the enemy. You said in Your word that when the enemy comes in like a flood, that You, oh God, would lift up a standard against the enemy. I decree and declare today that your standard is lifting. Your standard is lifting. I see your standard. I see your standard. I decree and declare today that I see God lifting up a standard on our behalf, in our favor, against every ill word, against every word curse, against every negative person that has ever spoken ill against our lives, in our lives, or to us. We blot out all of our ears from hearing those things and blot our eyes, God. Lay your hand, God, over us and shield us from being sucked in to the wiles and the tricks and the temptations of the enemy. For he's out there like a roaring lion. He's out there seeking whom he may devour. But God, I thank you. Father God, I thank you. I thank you, Lord God, that you're keeping us covered. That you're keeping us safe, God, under your pavilion, under your tabernacle. We thank you, Lord God. We bless you for it. We give you the glory, God. We give you the praise, God. We say there's nobody like you in heaven or in earth. So this morning, we lift up our voices and say, thank you, Father. Thank you, Father. Thank you, Father. We thank you, God, for being just who you are. We thank you, Father, for being so good to us. We thank you. We just can't say thank you enough when we look back over our lives and see where God, how God, when God did you bring me out. Some of us don't even remember when we were taken out of the enemies, when God plucked us out of the enemy's camp. He's been just that good. Some of us don't even look like what we've been through. Some of us don't even have repercussions. Some of us have been through the fire, the storm, and the rain, but God has made it so that we don't even look like what we've been through. We don't even smell like what we've been through. We don't even have the residue on us from what we've been through. So, Father, we thank you. We thank you, God, for plucking us out of the enemy's hand and dusting us off and polishing us and making us like new all over again, remaking us, throwing us back on the potter's wheel. Father, we thank you for that. We thank you for that, God. We give you the glory this morning. We make some declarations today according to your word, God. We make declarations saying that we are the head and not the tail. We are above and not beneath. We are in and not out. We are on the mountaintop and not in the valley low. But no matter where we find ourselves, no matter where our lot may be, Father, we thank you that we find ourselves in you, that you're there no matter. Mountain is too high and no valley is too low where your spirit cannot reach. Nothing can separate me from the love of God. Nothing can separate me from your hand, from your power, from your presence, your spirit, from your unfailing love, your faithfulness. And for that, we're grateful, God. So we decree and declare, God, that when the enemy does come for us, and oh, he's coming, when the enemy comes for us, God, we hold fast in knowing that you lift up the standard. God, that you said in Psalms 27, 1 through 3, that you are our light and our salvation. Whom shall we fear? You are the strength of our life. Of whom shall we be afraid when the wicked, even our enemies and our foes, come upon us to eat of our flesh? They stumble and they fail. Though a host should encamp against me, our heart should not fear. Though war should rise against us, in this will we be confident. In this will we be confident. We announce that greater is the one that's in us than any devil on the side of our enemies. It is written in the word that the righteous is as bold as a lion. So by faith in Christ Jesus, we are the righteous. We receive our divine boldness because the Lord of hosts is with us. He is with us. He said in his word that he will be with us. So therefore, we put our confidence in the Lord who takes care of us. In the name of Jesus, we refuse to walk in the spirit of fear and defeat. God has not given us the spirit of fear, but power, love, and a sound mind. We bind the spirit of fear up in our lives. We break every evil covenant that has brought fear into our lives, that is crippling us from moving forward into our destinies, that's crippling us from walking out our God-given gifts, from going forth in Jesus' name. We command every and all terror of the night that brings fear into our lives to stop and move out of our environments. The spirit of fear, we decree and declare that you will loose your hold from our lives and our families' lives. We command even every human agent that is using control, which is witchcraft, and fear to terrify us, to make us stumble, to control us. We bind that up in the name of Jesus, our destiny. We decree and declare that our destinies are attached to God. Therefore, we decree that we cannot fail. My tomorrow is blessed. Yes, God, because I know that God holds my tomorrow. Every bondage, every negative door that we have subjected ourselves to walk into, we close them now. All disease and oppression and depression and suppression that we have succumbed to out of fear, we decree and declare that it looses its stronghold now. We refuse to be intimidated by the enemy. No weapon of the enemy fashioned against us shall prosper. Our lives are hidden in Christ Jesus. We open wide all the doors to our blessing, our victory, our breakthroughs, our breakouts, and every territorial spirit that is working against us or in people that we love to speak against us in our neighborhoods, our churches, our ministries, our marriage is coming to frustrate our mission. We bind it and cast it out now in the name of Jesus. We speak that it be neutralized. We bind the spirit of frustration and defeat and delay and denial and rejection in the name of Jesus. We banish every enemy of progress. As we are making progress in our projects and in our churches and schools and businesses and ministries and money and marriage, wherever we're making progress in our community, and every enemy that comes along as a naysayer or kicking against the prick or pulling or going against the grain to distract us from our mission, we neutralize it now. We reject, renounce, repudiate, and destroy and resist every evil agreement and covenant that we have came in contact with. Lord, remove the stubborn pursuers who have occupied our lives that is unprofitable to our assignment. Stubborn people that connect themselves to us and that is unprofitable to our assignment. Those people that come into our lives to distract us, their sole purpose is to find a problem with everything that we do. They are unprofitable. They are on assignment from the devil. Excuse me, to delay you, to slow you down, to distract you, to remove you from your post, to take you off of the place in which you stand. We decree and declare now that everybody that's assigned to us that is unprofitable, remove and reveal them now in the name of Jesus. We ask God that you reveal the secrets and expose the enemies that are masking around in masks or parading around as if they are our friends, but they mean us no good. Father, we ask that you reveal them, God. And when you reveal them, give us strength enough to walk away in love. Give us strength enough to cut them off in love. Father, make it possible. Make it possible, God, for us to be able to move forward in our destinies. The things that you called us to do to build your kingdom, we decree and we declare it to be so now in the name of Jesus Christ, our Lord. We bless the name of the Lord this morning. We say, Father, we thank you for being a good, good God. You're a good, good, good God. Yes, you're better than good. You're a great God. You're a wonderful God. You are a mighty God. So we give you the praise this morning. We give you the honor this morning. And we say, Father, we thank you for being just who you are in our lives. We don't take it for granted. We don't take it like God, because you could have waved your hand and all of creation could have just disappeared. We could have just evaporated into nothing, God, and not even known that we've ever been here. But you're righteous. You're sovereign. You're just. You're mighty. And you find better use of us. So, Father, put us to work. Put us to work, Father. And when the Lord calls us to do a work, we've got to remember, when God has called us to do a work, we've got to do that work. We've got to walk it out, because your faithfulness is not unto man. Your faithfulness is unto God and his kingdom and how you can help him build the kingdom. Now, make no mistake about it. God does not need you to build his kingdom. No, it makes him love us the more when we get to work. It's gain for us and him if we were to put our hands to the plow. However, we are not the end all be all to the kingdom building. The scriptures are already written. What's going to happen shall happen with or without us. So we may as well be on the with side. We may as well be on the winning team. So this morning, if you're out there listening and you've not completely sold yourselves out to God, you've not completely sold yourselves over to kingdom building, to the mission, you've not completely walked in total salvation. Now, I didn't say deliverance. I said salvation, because when we walk into salvation completely, God will continue to work on us every day. That's complete deliverance. That means I'm being delivered from this today, and I'm going to, you know, continue to be delivered from so many things. As long as we're here in the earth realm, we will always need to be delivered from something. If anyone tells you different, it's not scripture. The Bible says, for his name's sake, we're crucified all day long, and that the flesh must die daily. And if the flesh has to die daily, that means daily something is attaching itself to that flesh. Amen. So nobody is just completely delivered from everything. No one is perfect. However, we're all striving for the perfection in him, of which we are made in his image, in his likeness. So we've got to remember that if the flesh is dying daily, that means we've got to give up some things every day. We got to remember that. That's Romans 8:13. Remember that scripture. That means we've got to understand that there's some things in this flesh that is not good. Corinthians also talks about it. Our failing human nature is completely and utterly selfish. Did you hear me? Our failing human nature, that means this flesh will fail us every time. It's completely and it's utterly selfish. We are born wanting all of our needs met. And if we're not careful, we will continue living a self-centered life. So for Christians, our higher calling is to put off the old man. It's to put off the old nature. It's to put on a new man. That's what the scriptures tell us in Ephesians and Colossians, is that we must take off this old earthen flesh and to put on the newness. 1 Corinthians tell us, I affirm, brethren, by the boasting in Christ, which I have in Christ Jesus, that we die daily. That's the scripture. So what does it mean to die daily? What does it mean? That means taking up your cross and die on it. The cross is not just meant for bearing and carrying. That cross's purpose was for Jesus to die on. Yes, he had to carry his own cross. Yes, he had to be crucified on it. He had to bear his own burden of toting that cross or carrying, pulling that cross up Golgotha's hill. However, its purpose was not for carrying. The cross purpose is for dying on. He didn't carry that cross forever. They had to put that cross down in the rocks and in the dirt and hammer it into the rocks and die on it. Climb up on that thing and die on it. So we got to remember that it's a daily death that our flesh has to do. So every day we say, Father, deliver us every day. Father, deliver us from this. Father, deliver me from my thoughts. Deliver me from me. Deliver me from the things that my sinful nature desire. My flesh wants things. So learning to die daily means God is changing your heart. God comes in and he gives us the desires that need to be in that heart. That's right. So we thank God this morning that as we are dying daily, we thank God that we're strong, we're courageous, we're walking in him, and we decree and declare that we can do all things through Christ Jesus, and no spirit of fear, no devil in hell, no imp, no demonic influence, no evil influence will be able to penetrate our minds to tell us that we are not good enough for God and for his kingdom. For if we live according to the flesh, we will die in the flesh. But if by the Spirit you put to death the misdeeds of the body, you will live. That's Romans 8:13, dying daily. For if you live according to the flesh, you will die. But if by the Spirit you put to death the deeds of the body, you will live. You shall live. Flesh die. I live in Jesus' name. And that which we live in him. Amen. Well, good morning again to you. 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It's well after the 7 o'clock hour. It is a chilly morning. It is. It's that time. My dad said this morning, it's that time to be chilly. So what do you expect? It's chilly. In the midst of all that, we thank God for the changing of the seasons. We thank God for this beautiful season coming in. I'm not a fan of cold weather, but I am grateful and I respect the change of the seasons. So we know that the holidays are coming up. And so in preparation for the holidays, make sure you are remembering the reason for every season. And keep in mind that there are those less fortunate than us. So you may not have all of the groceries that you usually have for Thanksgiving. You may not cook as much as you usually cook for Thanksgiving, but find yourself being grateful for what you do have. Don't find yourself complaining about what you don't have, because there's always someone who has less than you. Remember that. Always someone who has less than you. And I have a very sensitive spot for the homeless and the needy. So remember that someone out there is doing less than you. Let's keep them in mind and let's do more than just pray for them. The prayers are good. And the Bible says the prayers of the righteous availeth much, but faith without works is what? Dead. I can have faith to believe that God is going to feed the needy. But the Bible says that he will give seed to the sower and he sends men to give unto bosoms. That means that you have been commissioned to help with the needy and the poor. We will have them with us always. And so there's always work to be done. Let's remember that while we're out shopping and thinking about how big of a feast we're going to have and eat good like we do every year, but somebody's not eating at all. It's going to be a wonderful day today. I decree and declare that today shall be the very best day of your life. Amen. Make sure you buckle up. Try not to text and drive, and remember to check the back seat when you get out of your car. We don't want to leave the babies, the pets, or the senior citizens. So let's go on and get it kicked off right.

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you're going through. Feels like you're down for the last count. It ain't over. Feels like you cried your last tear. Not over. Not over. Not over. Not over. God has the final say. God has the final say. God has the final say. Let's

Thank you.

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1: How many of y'all know when the scripture says, be not weary in well-doing, for in due season we'll reap if we faint not? Let me share this with you. The reason why Paul wrote that, because I understand something. As believers, we don't get weary of the work, but sometimes we get weary in the work. And when you're working for God, he didn't say you will never get tired. And you, amen? But I want to encourage you tonight. I've come here tonight. My assignment tonight is to encourage you. Is to let you know in the midst of everything that you're going through, you got to learn how to press your way through. You got to push right through it. The blessing is in the pressing. And when you learn how to press, there's no secret what God can do. I ain't talking about something I heard. I'm talking about something I know. I've had to press. Yes, I'm a young man, but let me tell you something. Young folk go through stuff too. We got to learn how to press our way. Listen at this song. The song says this.

working hard in church. 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

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I'm not talking about a house that's made by man. I'm talking about a house of a solid foundation. 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Y'all, come on, come on.

to tell you a little story. There was an old mother who lived in New Orleans who was displaced by Hurricane Katrina. She lost everything that she had. Her home, car, family. And when they evacuated her, they sent her to a shelter between New Orleans and Baton Rouge. And while she sat there on a cot that they had provided for her, she had been without food and water and the necessities, and she began to cry. She started to shed tears. But while she was crying, she thought on the goodness of the Lord. And she started singing this little song.

0: Jesus. 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Jesus, Jesus, Jesus. I need some help.
1: Jesus, Jesus, Jesus.
0: Come on, lift your voice and say, Jesus, Jesus, Jesus. Come on. Jesus, Jesus. Well, a young man walked up to her and said, Mother, why are you calling on Jesus?

0: shouldn't you be calling on President Bush and Cheney and those? And she said, son, you don't understand. There's a reason why I'm calling on that name, because that's the name that's above every name. And she said, there's a reason why I'm calling on that name, Jesus. And you know what she told that young boy? She said, come here, let me tell you why I call on that name. Savior, Savior, Savior. Come on, help me say that.
1: Savior, Savior, Savior.
0: Anybody know him as the Savior?
1: Savior, Savior, Savior.
0: What's his name?

The paramedics was rushing by with a stretcher. They had an old man on the stretcher that had a seizure because he couldn't get his medication and his prescription. And she stopped him and said, "Where are you taking this man?" They said, "We're trying to get him over to the triage unit and get him some medical attention." She said, "Let me look at him." And while she was looking at the old man, a young girl came up with a baby in her arm, and the baby had a fever. She said, "Let me look at the baby too." And the young boy said, "Why you want to look at these folk? Why you want to look at these folk?" You know what she told him? "Healer, healer, healer." That's what the old mother said. "Healer, healer, healer." I wish y'all would help me say that up in here. Come on. "Healer, healer, healer."

the exit door. Folks was rushing over to the exit door to see what was going on. They was making a lot of noise, and somebody sent a note, and it said there were 3 tractor trailers out there with food, water, and medicine, and mother started to really cry now. She really lost it now. And then somebody else sent another note, said there were 2 more tractor trailers that just showed up with dry clothes and Pampers and all the other stuff that they needed. And mother just lost it. She just started boo-hooing all over the place.

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3: We fall down, but we
4: good God from on high. Lord, I thank you for just another day. Amen. For letting me see this morning, God, for just keeping us. Lord, I thank you for your people. I thank you for your churches. I thank you for your pastors. Lord, I thank you for everyone that's tuning in to this broadcast this morning. Amen. Looking, amen, for God to speak to your heart. Somebody ought to tell God thank you. Good God from on high. Lord, have mercy. Thank you, Jesus. Amen. We've been under the attack. Now it's time for us to go on the attack. Amen. The enemy is busy. Amen. He's been attacking us all week long. Amen. Got us walking around with our head down. Got us in the corner in the fetal position. Amen. Don't know what's going on. He's been attacking your finances. He's been attacking our family. He's been attacking your marriages. Amen. But God wants me to tell you and encourage you this morning, amen, to lift up your heads, O ye gates. Amen. And be ye lifted up, ye everlasting doors. Amen. It's time, amen, for the saints of God to take their position and begin to fight the good fight of faith. Somebody ought to tell God thank you. Amen. If God's been good to you, amen, tell him thank you. Amen. The devil, amen, got you walking around with your head down. Amen. Trying to catch you in your most vulnerable position. Amen. We lost some things. We lost some finances. We lost some things, and the devil got you. Amen. He got you just where he wants you. But it's time to come out of that corner. Amen. It's time to come out of that corner because the Bible tells me, amen, the great is he that is in you than he that is in the world. Amen. Lift up your hands and tell God thank you this morning. Amen. If he's been good to you. Amen. God told me to tell you, amen, that the enemy, he's walking around, amen, as a roaring lion trying to see whom can he devour. But I want you to know that God has given you the victory. All you got to do is begin to walk in it. Amen. Begin to, amen, tell yourself, amen, I'm tired of being sick and tired. Come on, tell God thank you. I said, come on, tell God thank you. Tell him thank you. If he's been good to you, and shake that devil off. He's been on me this week. He's been had me sad, sick, confused, bound down. But I told the devil, you got to get off of me, because God, he had done too much for me. He brought me out of this, and he brought me out of that. And God, I say, God, the one that sits high and looks low, he wants you to take your position, because he put something in you that the devil can't take out of you. Oh, yes. He got a few renegade Indians and some hostile demons just waiting to catch you when you're down and out. He's waiting to catch you when somebody lied on you and you're discouraged. He's waiting to catch you when you lost something and you're head down. He want to catch you at your lowest point, but you got to get up from there. Sitting down and realize that God has gave you the victory. You got to realize that you're the son of the king. You got to realize that you serve the one and only living God. Go ahead and tell him thank you. If you've done anything, if you've done anything for you, lift up your hands and tell God thank you. Somebody, anybody, everybody, tell God thank you. Shout glory this morning and get the victory. Shout glory and get the joy. The Bible says in the book of Psalms, the weeping might endure for a moment, but joy is coming in the morning. I don't know about you, but it's my morning time. I'm tired of the devil. I'm tired of the spirits. I'm tired now. I'm getting ready to lift up my voice like a trumpet. Somebody shout glory. Shout glory. Shout glory. Yes. Yes. I feel this thing. I feel the Holy Ghost moving now in my soul. If you feel it, say yeah. Say yeah. Say yeah. It's time for the saints of God to take their victory and understand that the Bible say that you are more than a conqueror. The Bible said that we ambassadors. He said that the devil should be under your feet and not on your back. Tell God thank you. Tell him thank you. I say, tell God thank you. Let's praise God this morning. Let's have some church. Get warmed up and get prepared for Sunday morning. When you walk in the door, you'll be fired up and doing one thing that God have gave you the victory. Knowing that the devil is under your feet. Come on. Come on. I said, come on. And tell God thank you. Let's have some radio church down here at 98.7 on your FM dial. Come on. I feel this thing. Can you feel it? I said, can you feel it? Can you feel God moving? Can you feel God moving? If you don't have no joy, weep for joy. Shout for joy. Clap for joy. Tell him thank you. Amen. Listen, this is Broadcasting for Jesus, and I am the Bishop Willie Shaw. And I want to thank you for tuning in every Friday from 11 to 11:15. I want to take a few minutes to, amen, say to you that we lost a great preacher and a patriarch this weekend. I want to say that be encouraged. The songwriter said, be encouraged. Put the devil under your feet. You want to catch you with your head down. Amen. You want to catch you when you're most vulnerable. You lost the loved one. Your finances ain't in shape. Your husband acting up. Your children going astray. And you walk around sad, disgusted, and confused. That's where the devil wants you to be. But you don't have to be that way, because God has given you the victory. God has raised you up to sit in heavenly places. I just want to take my time and talk to you. And I want to pray for God's people. I want to pray for God's preachers. We have lost some mighty powerful preachers in these last couple of years. Amen. It seemed to me we lost a few of them the same way. Driving on the highway. Listen, I want to say this to you, please. Isn't that what I'm saying? Preachers, sometimes we wait too late and we got to go to an engagement or we trying to get somewhere. Then we'll pray and we say, God got us. But yes, God do got us. Well, listen, I can't tell you what to do. But I beseech you by the mercies of Christ, let's slow down. Let's slow down, please. Try the speed limit and pay a little bit more attention. We lost three great preachers in the last couple of years trying to get somewhere. And I want to say to you, let's just pay a little bit more attention when we're driving on the highway. I love you. And I don't want to lose no more of you the same way in a car accident. So please, preachers, let's be a little bit more cautious. And let's leave on time. So we won't have to try to get there in a hurry. Not only the preachers, I beseech all the saints of God to pay a little bit more attention when they're driving. Because we don't want to lose you that way when we don't have to. I love you enough to say this, and you might not listen. You might see I'm private into your business, but I'm not. I just love you, and I want you to stay here as long as you can. In the name of Jesus. Once again, this is Broadcasting for Jesus, and I am the Bishop Willie Shaw. And I want to thank y'all for tuning in every Friday. Had weather problem last Friday, couldn't be here. But I want to thank you for tuning in every Friday from 11 to 11:15 for the Word of God. Listen, the devil walked around as a roaring lion. As, listen to what I'm saying, as a roaring lion, seeking whom he may devour. So please, listen to me today. We have the victory. Let's walk in it. Shake the devil off. I love you with the love of Christ. I love you, and you can't take it back. Tune in next Friday from 11 to 11:15 for another anointed word. In Jesus' name, thank you. Just a little bit of this song before I let you go. Lord, I love you. I really love you. Just for who you are in all of your glory. 'Cause you are the great I am. This is Broadcasting for Jesus. This is the Bishop Willie Shaw. I love you, and you can't take it back.

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0: And now it's time for Walking by Faith with your radio pastor, Bishop James Black, pastor of Faith Tabernacle of Praise. It is our prayer that today's message will empower you to walk by faith.
1: Hopelessness and receiving hopefulness. In Jesus' name, hallelujah. Overcoming hopelessness, amen, and receiving hopefulness. Glory to God. Yes, there is hopelessness. It's a reality. But for us, amen, for saints, there is hopefulness. No matter how dark it might get. And some of you have been through something, amen. Glory to God. Hallelujah. Glory to God. Really been through some things. But God. Amen. We have to remember where there is hopelessness, there's also be hopefulness. Amen. How many today would say you are hopeful? Amen. And the devil is always trying to counteract that. And I don't think, no matter how well it is now, I don't think he's finished. But he's somewhere or another. You want to create a sense of hopelessness. Glory to God. Thank you, Jesus. But there are three words that we would use that are essential in overcoming hopelessness. And there are other, but these three: faith, hope, and love. Faith, antidotes to hopelessness. Faith, hope, and love. Anybody use any of those on some periods? Amen. Glory to God. Hallelujah. Glory to God. Sometimes it just seems like when, Lord, when? Well, and listen, don't think that we are the only one. But there are some Bible characters who were stunts, great men of God and women of man also. And that was a parallel word, a synonym for that, the word despair. Despair. The enemy wants to bring despair. You know, glory to God. Amen. He wants to bring despair. Where you just can't, you know, and strongly. And then that brings desperation. Glory to God. Somebody said, but God. And someone started with, if you will, and I didn't write some notes down because I had too much to try to remember. At this gray age, amen. Glory to God. So come on, so finding anchors. Amen. Glory to God. In God's promises. Glory to God. That's where we began. Finding anchors in God's promise. Glory to God. Some of you can pull out a verse right now. Pull out a verse and that's your anchor. Amen. Glory, that's your anchor. Glory to God. Hallelujah. Someone was testifying last week doing something and they repeated something I said about we were out boating and I had thrown the anchor down and I looked up and we were a long distance where we should have been. I'm in the water, you know, you'd be drifting. You can't tell where you are. But what it was my anchor that I had was too light for the boat. Amen. Somebody hear me, glory to God, hallelujah. And so when things get real tough, amen, you can have them, thank you, Jesus. No, amen, you got to have something, a real anchor, a strong word, hallelujah, Jesus, strong hope, strong faith, strong love. I did not know that the anchor had to be consistent with the weight of the boat and settings. They go to all that stuff, amen. Bought the wrong size. But saying your prayers, yes. Amen, got to come on with it. Yes. Amen. Thank God for real praying. Yes. I don't mean, now lay me down to sleep. I pray the Lord my soul to keep. No, you got to come on with it. Yes. You got to burn some wood, as old folks say, yes. In prayer. Yes. Strong anchored. Yes. Strong anchored, amen. Hallelujah. Yes. Overcoming prayers. Thank you, Jesus. Lord, we thank you. We thank you. We thank you. So hope starts with finding anchors in God's promises, in our Lord's promises. And so you ought to have some available in God's promise that you can just attach to. Glory to God, and ride on that thing. Hallelujah. When life feels overwhelming, you must recognize God's presence in despair. Recognize God's presence in despair. And one of my favorite verses, if you look at Psalm 34, I memorized it, that man, you probably already know it. I'm trying to get to it here. Lord, I thank you. Do you remember this word? Saint, the word is powerful. It's all we need. Glory to God. In Psalm 34 and 18, glory to God. The Lord, the Lord is nigh unto them that are of a broken heart and saveth such as be of a contrite spirit. The Lord is nigh unto them. Somebody said, that's me?
2: That's me.
1: Hallelujah. And are of a broken heart and saveth such as be of a contrite spirit. And then I love the writer. He add verse 19. Many are the afflictions of the righteous, but God, hallelujah, but the Lord delivered them out of them. Hallelujah. All. I thought that was a great follow-up. Amen. Hallelujah. Many are the afflictions. Hallelujah. Of the righteous. But the Lord delivereth him out of them all. That word lets you know, amen, that is not just one time, saints. Glory to God. You're going to have despair probably more than one time. Or sense of hopelessness more than one time. I know some of real spiritual men. Oh, I thought we were saved and not or whatever. You keep on living.
2: Amen.
1: Satan don't care about that.
2: No, he doesn't.
1: Hallelujah. Every chance he gets, he's going to bring hopelessness and say, amen. Yeah. Hallelujah. And work with you to put seasoning in it.
2: Yeah.
1: Sometimes we participate in it, amen, ourselves.
2: Yeah.
1: Glory to God. What things we say.
2: Yeah.
1: Hallelujah. But God's presence, saint, in despair is an encouragement.
2: Amen.
1: The Lord is not, the word not mean close.
2: Yes.
1: Father, we thank you.
2: Thank you.
1: And you must know that many are the afflictions. You see, you may have some people around you, and you get them away from around you that tell you, I thought you were saved, but you go to church all the time, and you say you tithe, and you do this all the time, and what you doing with all those afflictions? You need to pull up Psalm 34:19. The Bible tells me there are many afflictions, hallelujah, but it also tells me that my Lord will deliver me. My Lord will deliver me. Hallelujah. And I just adore Psalm 62 and 5. Hallelujah. He said, my soul wait, hallelujah, thou only upon God. Hallelujah. For my expectation is from him. My soul wait thou only upon God. For my expectation, hallelujah, is from him. How many expect from the Lord, saints? Glory to God. Not from the government. Glory to God. Not from the governor. Hallelujah. But almighty God. Father, we thank you. And that verse 6 says, he only is my rock and my salvation. He only is my R-O-C-K. Rock. Glory to God. Thank you, Jesus. He is my defense. I shall not be moved. Come on, say it. Glory to God. He is my rock. He is my defense. I shall not be moved. Hallelujah. There was nothing you can say that's gonna move me. Like our brother Job. Nothing you can say. Hallelujah gonna move you. I'm strong. Since at least I'm strong. So be I'm strong. I believe, and nothing is going to change that. Father, I thank you. Father, I thank you. Hallelujah. Trust in him at all times, saints. Ye people, hallelujah. Thank you, Jesus. Pour out your heart before him. God is a refuge for us. Hallelujah. Verse 8 in that chapter, man. Trust him in all at all times. Ye people, pour out your heart before him. God is a refuge. He's our rock, saints. Thank you, Jesus. Hallelujah. Thank you, Jesus. And this, that book, in many of them, you see the word Selah. Thank you, Jesus. It's a Hebrew word that means forever. Don't you love it, amen? The root word, the root Hebrew word for it, amen, is Selah, C-E-L-A-H. We see it here in the book of Psalms many times. Glory to God, it means forever. The river come from the Hebrew word, again, root word, S-A-L-A-L, Salal. Thank you, Jesus, which means hallelujah. You will love to raise voices in praise or make the instrument louder in praise. Hala. You see, Selah, glory to God. We've seen all the time in glory to God. Praise him higher. Praise him more. The instrument say, man, praise the Lord the more. Glory to God. You see nowhere but in some, do you? Selah, glory to God. And David was that praiser, that musician. I love it in Zechariah 9 and 12 also, saints. Come on, say, thank God. He said, turn to the stronghold, ye prisoners of hope. Glory to God. Hear that, Brother Joel? Turn to the stronghold. Amen. Ye prisoners of hope. Any prisoners of hope in here today? Are you locked down? Glory to God. Hallelujah, Jesus. Amen. I'm a prisoner of hope. I'm on lockdown. Ain't going nowhere. Glory to God. Hallelujah. Thank you, Jesus, for being a prisoner of hope. In Jesus' name. The Lord is nigh, close to you, saints. Okay, I'm at home. Nobody, how but by yourself there. Nobody else, amen, but you. The Lord is nigh. The Lord is close. How, the Lord, sometimes just shout out loud, thank you, Jesus. Yes. Break through the night. Glory to God. Hallelujah. And y'all know that the name of Jesus, the demons flee. Hallelujah, Jesus. Amen. I told y'all, I met with Jesus. Just met with him sometime. Hallelujah, Jesus. And with authority, say Jesus. They got to flee. Glory. Got to go. Even those around you, man, you don't be bothered with. So you're trying to get, how would they leave? Just start saying Jesus, amen. They'll leave. they ain't going to hang around you too long. I wish they would leave. Jesus. Jesus. Hallelujah. Jesus. Just start singing. I'm all in key WNYZ today, amen. Glory to God. But just start it, saints. Hallelujah. Lord, we thank you. Glory to God. And there is something, saints, that the Holy Spirit recognizes about us, amen, and we are hoping for things and wanting to see God do some things for us. Lord, we thank you. Hallelujah, God. We thank you, Lord, for your word that always comfort us in Jesus' name. Father, we thank you. And putting me some peoples here. Thank you, Jesus. Forget I have them. Proverbs 13 and 12. Hope deferred maketh the heart sick. But when the desire cometh, it is a tree of life. Hallelujah. Hope deferred maketh the heart sick. Somebody know what I'm talking about, don't you? You're hoping for some, amen. You've been hoping to hope in him, and glory to God, and you get discouraged and this, that, and the other. Glory to God. Come on, tell God, thank you. But he that feareth the commandment shall be rewarded. Hallelujah. Hear that, saints? But the other part of that said, so whoso despises the word shall be destroyed. But he that feareth the commandment shall be rewarded. Hallelujah. Thank you, Jesus. Seek good understanding giveth favor. But the way our transgressors is hard. So, Lord, we're hoping, Lord. But be honest about it, man. Hope deferred And man, you know, you want it to happen, you know, be real about it. And be so religious, say, man, Lord, I'm just torn up about it. But I know, God, you're going to make it all right. Hallelujah. But when your desire cometh, it is a tree of life. Lord, we thank somebody know what I'm talking about, man. Been hoping for it and hoping for it. But when it comes, glory be to God. You know, you forget all about the waiting period, you know. We have prayed and thanking God for the blessing having come. Lord, I thank you. You are praising and magnifying the Lord. Got you one of them all holy dances on, man. Thank you, Jesus. Amen. But so the point is the Holy Spirit knows how we are. He knows that, man, that we get weak, amen, and we're discouraged. Hope deferred, amen. Hallelujah. And be real about it. Don't try to be all so super holy. Really, you're torn up inside. You're hurting. You're discouraged. Glory to God. Tell it like it is. But when the desire cometh, it is a tree of life. Hallelujah. Hallelujah. Thank you, Jesus. You hear that read? Hear the male virgin, glory to God. Hallelujah, Jesus. Amen. Yes. Father, we thank you. Hope deferred. Thank you, Jesus. But he reminded us, whoso despises the word shall be destroyed. But he that hears the commandment shall be rewarded. Somebody says, I hear. And I take heed. Hopelessness is often a lie designed to make you feel alone. Hallelujah. And like things would never change. It's a lie. Hopelessness is often a lie designed to make you feel alone. And like things would never change. Anybody been there? Amen. Let's just be real. Amen.
3: Win.
1: Come on, guys.
3: Win.
1: Let's be real. Okay, so you want to... Oh, man, I'm about to sit down. Okay, you mind? No, sit down. Glory to God. I'm being nice. See, it's designed to make us feel like God is not with us. You know, and it works too, you know. And we're not careful, amen. I mean, no matter how saved you are, glory to God, that flesh want to challenge everything you believe. Glory to God. But come on, say, I'm a believer. See, one thing I wanted to do was bring in some help here. And we'll start with Elijah in 1 Kings, amen, 19 and 10. You know, glory to God. So see, not just us, saints. Elijah felt isolated and desired to die. He was just ready to give it up. This Elijah, y'all, who raised the dead, you know, parted the waters. Glory to God, who Jesus referred to often. Elijah, Brother Powell, he ready to give it up too. Ready to die. So my point to you saying, don't feel so down on yourself. Amen. It's real. And it's biblical, amen. You're not special in that sense. Amen. We have some Bible characters, amen, who wanted to die, get out of here, you know. And strong men of God. Thank you, Jesus. Amen. So now you're not by yourself. Glory to God. Elijah felt it. And the psalmist, David, he frequently questioned God in times, amen, of stress and distress. Amen. Hallelujah. Amen. Tell your neighbor, you're going to be all right. Hallelujah, Jesus. Amen. Thank you, Jesus. Look at Psalm real quickly here. Lord, we thank you. But saints, the enemy wants to take you out. Yeah. Amen. We want to make you feel that you're not saved. Amen. God is lying to you. Forget that word, amen, but he's a lie from hell. Isn't it? And he ought to go to hell and stay. Yeah. Hallelujah. I love this verse. It's so powerful, saints. Psalm 42 and 5. Glory to God. Hallelujah. It's one of them things where your Bible opened up and there it is. It happened last night. And Dad was right there. I said, look at here, Lord. Look at verse 5, Psalm 42. Why art thou cast down, O my soul? You know, we sang that song, and all that, everything, you bless the holy name. Yes. See everything in us. Yes. And I'm talking to soul. So why are you so cast down? And why art thou disquieted in me? Yes. Disquieted, upset, you know, bothered. Hello now. Now I told you're talking to a separate person, huh? You're talking to his own self. And why are you disquieted in me? Why are you worried? Why are you upset in me? Glory to God. Come on, tell the truth. Hope thou in God. And he talking to his soul and said, hope thou in God. For I shall yet praise him for the help of his countenance. Oh my God, my soul is cast down within me. Therefore will I remember thee from the land of Jordan and of the Hermonites from the hill of Mizar. Deep calleth unto deep at the north of thy water spouts. All thy waves and thy billows are going over me. Hallelujah. Thank you, Jesus. And then on verse 10, somebody said this, amen. Where is my God? Where is my Lord? As with the sword in my bones, mine enemies reproach me, while they say daily unto me, where is thy God? Why art thou cast down, O my soul? And why art thou disquieted within me? Hope thou in God, for I shall yet praise him, who is the health of my countenance and my God. Hallelujah. Come on, say, my God. Hallelujah. Glory to God. I'm so glad he's big enough, God, amen. We ain't got to fight him, amen. All our God. Ain't that all right? Hallelujah. We're defeating hopelessness. So I would say sometimes, it's all right. So my soul, why are you cast down? You're talking to yourself, amen. I'm supposed to be praising God. I'm supposed to be lifting up my hand and saying, thank you, Jesus, amen. I'm supposed to shout his name, hallelujah. But you're sitting in the flesh, so your soul is cast down. So big glory to God. It's all right. It's all right, amen. Glory to God. Hallelujah. Thank you, Jesus. In 1 Kings 19:10, where Elisha felt isolated and desired to die. Amen. Glory to God. And Satan works to make you feel alone and without anybody to help you. Thank you, Jesus. Hallelujah. Come on, say, I'm a winner.
2: I'm a winner.
1: And not a loser.
2: Not a loser.
1: Hallelujah. I'm more than a conquering Christ Jesus. Praise

suicide like nobody's business. Just amazing to me. A pastor from the pulpit, amen, to the back. You know, a few years ago we talked about that. Some of the well-known pastors, you know, were killing themselves. And couldn't find out the trend is still going on. Killing themselves, pastor, amen, glory to God. Distraught. I won't get into it too deeply, amen, but thank you, Jesus. But there's a lot of hopelessness, sadness, despair. According to the U.S. Health Department, amen, significant health crisis described by the U.S. Department, with feelings of sadness and hopelessness are a serious national public health concern. Isn't that something? Yeah. Glory to God. A serious national public health concern. Approximately 40% of U.S. high school students report persistent feelings of sadness or hopelessness. 40%. Isn't that something? Of our high school students, they go into adulthood and with those same kind of tendencies. These feelings are even more prevalent among specific demographics, including teen girls. Teen girls. Not leaving out LGBTQ plus youth. Among teen girls, as high as 60%. And LGBTQ girls, 65%. That's a lot, saints. Feeling of hopelessness? Glory to God. Think about it. During COVID-19 pandemic, studies show the rates of hopelessness reach 48% of adults in the general population. During COVID-19, hopelessness reached 48%. Public health officials, amen, they group drug overdose and alcohol deaths and suicide under the term death of despair. There were so many that categorized as death of despair. 40%. You know, that's a lot, y'all. That's almost 50%. Glory to God. And even if it's 47, that's likely 49, it's even more. But this is public health officials saying this, saints. Glory to God. And drugs and alcohol death, they even had a term for it, death of despair. Oh, God. Come on, say, thank God for my salvation. These overlapping crises account for more than 26,400 deaths in the U.S. alone, an average per year. 26,400 deaths in the U.S. alone. There's not kind of other. Americans don't want to have this despair and hopelessness going on, man. It's all over the world, but it's just in America, man. That's a lot of folks dying from despair and hopelessness. Giving up. You all say, thank God. I'm encouraged. I'm hopeful. In Jesus' name. Tell your neighbor, stay that way. But we know that the older side of hopelessness is hopefulness. Amen. Today we are hopeful. Amen. We are brimming with hopefulness. Amen. Glory to God. Full of hope. Hallelujah, Jesus. Thank you, Jesus. We know that hopefulness leads to depression. Optimism leads to hopefulness. We are optimistic. Come on, tell God, thank you. And I said, looking at the Bible even more, there's some things that I wanted to share quickly with you. Saying it's so important. Look at Job for a minute. Job, according to most biblical stories, that man, no one suffered, had more human suffering than our brother Job. Glory to God. Profound study of human suffering in brother Job. Upmost. But look at him, saints. He came out. And God doubled his blessing. Hallelujah, Jesus. Amen. Abraham's faith is awesome. Awesome faith, amen. At 100 years of age, he was still believing God for a child. But the Lord had promised him. And he got his blessing. But old Sister Sarah strutting around, amen. Praying to that man, glory to God, hallelujah. Believing God. Believing God. Come on, say, thank God for my blessings. No matter how long. Lord, I thank you. Hallelujah.
And one of the most

0: amazing things to me, man, is the man after God's own heart. Who was that?
1: Amen.
0: Expressed and experienced prolonged bouts of depression. It's all throughout the book of Psalms. Isn't that something? And nobody praised the Lord more than David did. It's just amazing. It amazed me about God, how God allows us, amen, to be in his presence. Because how awful we are, amen. You don't know how awful David was. Glory to God. But look at him. Glory to God. He too. And he nobody prayed like David did. But yet he had some depressed times. Not just Absalom wanting to take him out, amen, but other things. Lord, I thank you. I'm going to encourage your heart today. You ain't no better than David. You're not any better than Job. Hallelujah. Don't let the devil trick you. Don't surrender. I will make it. Now, back say, I am making it. In Jesus' name. And bless her heart. I know our heart goes out to Sister Hannah, huh? She was in anguish, unfulfilled longing for a child. But if you, you probably read it, but go back and read it. Read her prayer after she got her child. Her prayer, it is so powerful and beautiful. Glory to God. Look at it. She didn't play. She was serious. So we got Elijah, Job, and David, and even Paul. Glory to God. That's why the Lord had to tell him, my grace for thee. He's telling you today, God said his grace is sufficient for you. Wake up, shout to victory. My grace is sufficient for thee. Hallelujah. Somebody not stirred by that? I don't know what else to say. That's the word, y'all. He said, my grace, hallelujah, is all you need. Everybody knows sufficient means, right? Amen. That's enough. I don't need nothing else. Hallelujah, Jesus, amen. My grace can fix everything. Hallelujah. Covers everything. Hallelujah. My grace. My grace. Hallelujah, Jesus, amen. Glory to God. How many are hopeful today? Hallelujah. So I'm going to stay that way. I'm going to stay hopeful. Okay, how long it take, I will remain hopeful for my children's salvation. For this, for that, glory to God. Hallelujah. I was thinking about, amen, some believing God. Sister Clara, you're still hopeful, I know. Amen. But Bash, we had some time, amen, glory to God. This seemed like what the world going to happen, huh? That what 5 years, whatever it was, amen. Glory to God. Hallelujah. But maintain. Hallelujah. But man, others of you have been through some stuff. I don't know about it, man. And you didn't know in the hospital with your situation down there, man. And that's hopeful still. I heard you say that your own mouth, amen. Hopeful still. Hallelujah. Brother Cosman, why don't you stand up, son? Stand up for a minute. Amen. Raise both your arms, amen. And just shout out with that voice you have and say, Lord, I'm still hopeful.
2: Lord, I'm still hopeful.
0: In Jesus' name.
2: In Jesus' name.
0: I believe.
2: I believe.
0: Glory to God. Hallelujah. Thank you, Jesus. Amen. Hallelujah. No matter how Satan come against you, son, be hopeful. Look at Romans 15, 13 for a minute. Amen. Glory to God. How many are being blessed by this? Me too. Thank you, Jesus. Amen.
2: Hallelujah.
0: Hallelujah. Thank you, Jesus. Glory, glory, glory, glory. In Romans 15, 13, now the God of what?
2: Oh.
0: Hallelujah. The God of what things?
2: Oh.
0: The God of hope fill you with all joy and peace. In believing.
2: Yes.
0: You got to do what, saints?
2: Believe.
0: Got to do what, saints?
2: Believe.
0: Somebody says, I believe. That ye may abound in.
2: Hope.
0: That ye may abound in.
2: Hope.
0: Say it like you mean it. that you may abound in
2: hope.
0: Hallelujah. Through the power of the Holy Ghost.
2: Hallelujah.
0: Through the power, glory to God, of the governor. Hallelujah. Glory to God. Through the power of your imagination. Through the power of, what's that crack that was on TV, man? You're one of them jokers. Hallelujah. Amen. Through the power of Oprah. Amen. You know what I'm talking about. The Holy Ghost. And look what it says. Now the God of hope fill you with all joy and peace. Hallelujah, Jesus. Joy and peace. How? In believing. We are believers. In believing, ING. I don't just believe, I am believing. Hallelujah, Jesus. Amen. That ye may abound in hope. Now, you know the word abound mean, right? You plenty, plenty, plenty, plenty, much. I'm just abounding in hope. Glory to God. Hey, how can you abound in hope and get depressed?
3: That's right.
0: How can you abound in hope and get discouraged? You can't, can you? There's a lie somewhere, amen. If you're abounding in hope, you won't get depressed. Repressed or suppressed. You're just pressing on, that's all. Lord, I thank you. I love that verse. Now the God of hope, Lord, have mercy, Jesus. Woo, glory. Fill you with all joy and peace in believing.
3: Hallelujah.
0: Now, I'm old school. We had some music playing now. I would be up stumbling, boy. Going. Praising God for this, amen. Head be going, amen. We everywhere, all over the place, right? Giving God praise.
3: Yeah.
0: Glory, amen. One more time now. The God of hope fill you with all joy and peace, saints.
2: All joy and peace.
0: How can you be worried? You got all joy and all peace. Hallelujah. It is a some peace, some joy. Hallelujah. But how are you going to do it? In believing. Hallelujah, Brother George. It's in believing. Hallelujah. Glory. That you may abound. What's it all for? What's it all for? That you may abound in hope. Now, this comes from the God of hallelujah. And not for one Lord God, hallelujah, but he's the God of hope. Anybody else is a lie. Hallelujah. Anybody else is just old bald-faced lie, they say. Our God, Jehovah Jireh, Jehovah Rapha, Jehovah Nisi, Jehovah Shalom, he's the God of hallelujah. Fill you. Come on, say, fill up. I got to fill up. Glory to God. I'm not half full. I'm not three-quarter full. I'm filled up. Fill you with all joy. Hallelujah. And peace. Just in believing. I'm going to cost you a thing, saying just believing. Simply believing he will fill you that you may abound in hope. Abound in hope.
2: Glory
0: to God. Hallelujah.
2: Yes.
0: Hallelujah. Through the power, Hashikah, hallelujah, of the Holy Ghost. Glory to God. Thank you, Jesus. Hallelujah. Thank you, Jesus. Everybody say rip. I ain't talking about him. I'm talking about the word now. Hallelujah. You know, folks always say, R.I.P., rest in peace. Glory to God. Hallelujah. We chain that thing. Amen. R.I.P., rejoice in praise. Hallelujah. Hallelujah. R.I.P., rejoice in prayer. Hallelujah, Jesus. I said praise and prayer. I got one more. Rejoice in peace. R.I.P. Rejoice in peace. Hallelujah. Glory to God. And the word of God said God take pleasure in the prosperity of his saints, right? Go tell your neighbor, rejoice in prosperity.
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By the way,

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3: 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Y'all, we have some downs. 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

0: invited to tune in every day at 12:30 p.m. on this station for Fly High Radio Broadcast, which is an outreach ministry of Passage Family Church. 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I'm Lady Michelle.
1: Turn with me, if you will, to Joshua chapter 24. I want to read a couple of verses into your spirit or into your hearing. In the Old Testament, the book of Joshua chapter 24, we're going to begin reading at verse 14. And while you're finding it, I want to remind you that the Bible says the grass withers and the flowers fade, but the word of our God shall stand forever. Our vision here at Passage is an ever-expanding global community of Christ disciples living the victorious life. We stand on the word of God in order to achieve or accomplish that which God has called us to, our assignment here in the earth. Joshua chapter 24, beginning at verse 14, the passage reads as follows. Now, therefore, fear the Lord and serve him in sincerity and in truth, and put away the gods which your fathers served on the other side of the flood and in Egypt, and serve ye the Lord. Serve ye the Lord. And if it seems evil unto you to serve the Lord, then choose you this day whom you will serve, whether the gods which your fathers served, which were on the other side of the flood, or the gods of the Amorites in whose land ye dwell. But as for me and my house, Joshua said, we will serve the Lord. And here's the final verse. And the people answered and said, God forbid, or be it far from us, that we should forsake the Lord to serve other gods. My topic tonight is you better watch that. You better watch that. They had been delivered out of the land of Egypt's oppression under Pharaoh. And now they were considering serving, and indeed some of them still serving other gods. My admonishment or encouragement unto you tonight, let us not fall into that trap. Please bow your heads right where you are. Father, tonight we thank you. We thank you for your word, for your blessings. We thank you, God, for what you've already done and for what you're going to do. Now, Father, we've read your word tonight, and we pray that this messenger, your messenger, would minister unto them and even unto myself, that we might be forever changed, never to be the same again. In Jesus' matchless name we ask. And everybody said, amen. You may be seated in the precious sight of a holy God. Hallelujah. You better watch that. You better watch. Come on, somebody say, watch that. And my subtopic is, you have an assignment. You have an assignment. Don't get distracted. You have an assignment. One of the slickest tricks that the enemy, Satan, uses against the people of God, and indeed I say any people, or to deceive them, is to get us to minimize the issues in our life or the sins in our life. Now, I want to say that again, because a lot of us are plagued with this problem and we haven't dealt effectively with it. The devil, in a very slick manner, in a very cunning fashion, he attempts to dissuade us from dealing with the problem at hand in our lives, or the issues in our own lives, or the sins in our lives, by causing us to minimize, or for that matter, to even deny that those issues or sins even exist. Now, I hope that that's not you, but I want you to think about this, because sometimes what he'll do is cause you to minimize it because it's comforting to you, or otherwise fulfilling a lustful desire perhaps that you have in the moment, or perhaps you've just decided that you don't want to deal with something that you know in your heart you need to be dealing with. You better watch. You better be real careful about getting caught up with too many things on your agenda, too many things going on to the point where you don't have time or energy to devote to the kingdom of God. Because, you know, when the Lord comes back, you know, and I know you know this, but I just want to remind you, when the Lord comes back, it's not going to be what Susie Mae did to you and what Bobo said. It's going to be what did we do according to his instruction to us. Did we receive his son and did we go out and make disciples? Did we go out and win souls and make disciples? Did we let our own light shine? And you know, some people are real good liars, right? And they think that perhaps they're going to be able to skirt their way in. But no, the Bible says a liar is not even going to tarry in their sight. You know, the way I see that in my mind's eye is that there's a line over there. The people are being, you know, standing, coming before God. And one person come up and, you know, he said, well, Lord, I just did wrong. I did wrong. You know, okay, so you go on. And then this one said, and the Lord said, you did good. Okay, you did what you're supposed to do. You go there. And then another one come up and he's about ready to get started lying. And the Bible said they won't even tarry. What I see in my mind, I hear say, get. Just get. Just go. I don't even have time to talk to you. You know, what I want you really to understand is that keep in mind the importance of the priorities in your life as it relates to what we've ultimately been called to do. You better pay attention when I say you better watch that. What I'm really saying is, and I say that with all humility and sweetness, really, but I want you to know that you better pay attention and put to halt what you are passively or deliberately allowing to creep into your life. Because some of that stuff we know at the entrance gate is wrong. Some of the phone calls, when you see the person's name come up on your phone, you know you shouldn't answer that. In fact, you should go even further and block that telephone number. Sometimes when evil thoughts come to our mind, things that we know we don't have any, maybe lustful thoughts or sinful thoughts, and sometimes we'll sit there and contemplate or otherwise give attention to that stuff in our mind. Church, we have got to learn how to watch what we do and what we think and nip it at the bud. Shut it off at the gate as early as we possibly can. Don't allow those things to get up in your heart. Don't even discuss such things, the Bible tells us. Don't take lightly those things or projects that monopolize your time. You know, if something got you so busy that you don't even have time to pray at night before you go to bed or when you get up in the morning or during the day, if something's got your time so, if you're so locked down that you don't have time to come to church or to read your Bible or to meditate on God's word, that's really a problem there. I mean, I know we can make excuses and we can say this and we can say that and we can make ourselves feel good that, you know, we covered. But let me tell you, you better watch that. You better watch that because you might make yourself, the devil might deceive you and cause you to become comfortable with living where you are. And I call the comfort zone your spiritual death camp. Because I don't believe in Christ. I don't believe that you can stand still. I believe you have to either be going forward or you going backwards. I don't believe that you can just stand still confident because God wants to do a developmental work in us by his spirit. He wants to draw us closer and closer to him, going from faith to faith and glory to glory. We're not intended just to be the same old person we were 16 years ago. How can we be a light to the world? So don't take lightly those things and those matters in your life that monopolize your time and keep you from being a part of what God has called us to be. Because really, that's the only thing that's going to matter. In the end, that's the only thing that's going to matter. It's not going to matter what your title was in your church or on your job. It's not going to matter what neighborhood you were living in. And all that stuff is fine and well in its place. What's going to matter is, did we do what the Father called us to do? And what Jesus commissioned us to do. I want to encourage you to watch anything that attempts to creep into your life. Don't be drained or pulled away from God. And also watch that telephone communication. I want to reiterate that again. Be careful about the things you say and what you talk about with people, because, you know, It's not healthy to eat, even if all you're saying is, it's not healthy to participate in conversation that is ungodly. It's not healthy to participate in gossip. So watch the telephone call, watch the telephone communications. And so I'm going to say it again. You better watch that. Please, somebody say, you better watch that. You better watch that. And you know something? We know when it's happening. We know when it's happening. Watch your workplace relationships. Let me say that one more time. Watch your workplace relationships. Just because your spouse is not at the job doesn't mean that you don't need to be careful. You don't have a wife at the house and a wife at the job. You don't have a husband at the job and a husband at the house. Watch those workplace relationships.

encouraging you tonight to watch what you do, to be careful about the choices that you make. Watch your internet and social media use. You better watch that. You better watch that. You better watch how you program God out of your life by allocating your time to lower priorities. That's really what I'm driving home. Make sure that the things that you don't need to be dealing with, you're not dealing with, and the things that you need to deal with, you are dealing with. Make God a top priority in your life. You may get an opportunity here that you are totally unexpecting. And it may be an opportunity that can catapult you to heights and soar to levels that you never anticipated. The question is, will you be attentive enough to what God is saying and not distracted by the noise? If noise is in your head, if people are renting space in your head and trying to get you to pay attention to stuff that distracts you from the plan and the purposes of God, get them out of your head. Get them out of your head. Be mindful how you permit sacred cows. This is another thing I want you to keep in mind, how you permit sacred cows to, and that is other gods, to roam in your spiritual pasture. A sacred cow is that thing that you protect and that you've given access to your life, but not only access, you've given it immunity to the truth. You've decided in your heart that this idol in your life, this thing that you are enjoying, this thing that you are perhaps treasuring, which now quite honestly has become a god, a sacred cow in your life, is more important than the things that you know are called for in the Word of God. Don't give space to sacred cows in your life. A sacred cow is an idol, an object of worship. God made it very clear in the very first commandment, thou shalt have no other God before me. You better watch that. If you got sacred cows out there in your spiritual pasture, it's probably about time to go out and put it to death, put it to rest. To lay it down, you need to get it out of your life. Don't let stuff that you enjoy and you know that are wrong just habitate in your life or have their free course in your life and living in your spiritual pasture. Watch out for those sacred cows. Peter said it this way in 1 Peter chapter 5, verse 8, the Apostle Peter wrote, be sober, be vigilant, because your adversary, the devil, as a roaring lion, walketh about seeking whom he may devour. The point is, you got to deal. You have to be careful about letting stuff just roam or rather enter into your life or granting access to stuff and not dealing with it. Deal with it. Watch out. You got to watch out for the things that sometimes seem like no harm things. Again, it's the little foxes that spoil the vine, that eat the grapes off the bottom and ruin the vine. Sometimes it's not just the big stuff. You know, I like to tell folk this: if you got a problem with your finances, start paying attention to the small stuff you're spending on. You know, it's not necessarily the car that was out of your budget that you went and got. It's running and getting that fast food every day. If you would just count up the nickels, the dollars, the fives and the tens that you spend every week on unnecessary stuff that's, by the way, not even healthy for you, you'll be surprised how much extra money you'll have at the end of the year. Let me give you another secret. If you happen to pay off your car, keep paying yourself, but put that extra payment in your savings. Find yourself being smarter with what you have and not paying and giving proper attention to the opportunities that you're given. I believe that an opportunity is headed your way. I believe that the Lord wants you to hear what he has to say. And I believe that as I'm telling you tonight, you better watch that. Watch out, because like Peter said, be sober, be aware, be sober and vigilant, because the adversary, your adversary, the devil, as a roaring lion, walketh about seeking whom he may devour. And in Romans chapter 6, verse 16, it says, know ye not that to whom ye yield yourselves servants to obey, his servants ye are to whom you obey. Who are you listening to? That's really what that's about. Who are you listening to?
because whoever you're listening to is saying,

0: essentially who you're serving. In other words, if the God on high, if God the Father, by his Spirit, ministers to you, follow that word and obey that word, because in doing so, you'll live a life serving or otherwise worshiping him, living in reverence to him. You were created exclusively for the glory of God. You were created for that. You were created to worship God. In our opening text, which we'll get to in just a moment, we're going to deal with that. But so don't allow anything or anyone to freely interfere with your purpose. God has called you to something. He has a plan. He has a perfect plan for your life. Stop letting the stuff on the wayside pull you in and distract you and cause you to miss the voice that you really need to be hearing right here in this moment. Something I believe is going on in your life right now that's causing you to miss the voice of God, perhaps. I want to encourage you, if there are issues in your life, if there are sins in your life that you've got found yourself engaged in, recognize that it is a ploy of the enemy to keep you from being focused on what God is trying to get to you and through you. So don't allow anything, and don't allow anyone to interfere, anything or anyone to interfere with your purpose. Draw a line in the sand. Please, somebody type that in, enter that in, if you will. Just say, draw a line in the sand. I'm encouraging you, before you go to bed tonight, maybe you ought to just go outside somewhere or put some salt on the counter or something and just draw a line in it. Just to remember that tonight represents the point or the time when you're going to say, I'm watching that. I'm going to pay attention to that, because the pastor said you better watch that. That stuff that has creeped up in your life, those things that you have minimized, those issues that you know have now developed into something much more serious. Tonight, we are drawing a line in the sand. No more. Let the world know whose side you're on. Start acting on the truth that you hear. Start believing the word of God, taking God at his word. Again, in the word of God, the Bible says, making reference back to Psalms, it's in 1 Corinthians chapter 4, where the apostle Paul writes, I have believed, therefore have I spoken. What you believe, as we said earlier, confess it with your mouth. Let the world know whose side you're on. Let your light so shine before men that they may see your good works and glorify your Father in heaven. You know, maybe there's an elderly woman in your neighborhood, or maybe just next door to you. Maybe she needs her yard cut. Maybe she needs help with painting her front door. Maybe she needs somebody to run her to the grocery store. There are all sorts of opportunities where we can take advantage of to be a blessing and let our light shine and do the good works that glorify our Father. I want to encourage you, if the Lord is speaking something in your heart, move on it, act on it. Don't let things, the issues in your life or the other things going on in your life, cause you to give a dull ear, lend a dull ear unto the Lord. Let them know, let the world know that you serve the one and only true and living God. Let me just pause and say this. The best sermon that you will ever preach will be the life that you live. The best sermon, perhaps the most effective sermon you will ever preach, the greatest testimony will be the light that exudes from your own life. I want to encourage you, tomorrow on your job, maybe even right now at home, maybe there's turbulence in the house, maybe there are things that have distracted you and caused you to worry. I just want to encourage you tonight to trust God. Don't live in fear of things. Keep your eye on God. I believe that just like Jesus said in Mark chapter 11, verse 24, he said, have faith in God. You know, maybe it's time for you now, just like I said, you better watch that. Maybe we need to do as Jesus did. And he said, speak to the mountain. Whosoever shall say unto this mountain, be thou removed and be thou cast into the sea, and shall not doubt, but shall believe in his heart that those things which he saith shall come to pass, he shall have whatsoever he saith. Don't let the devil rob you of the victory that is yours in Christ Jesus. Tonight is the night of a new beginning. I just want to declare that over your life. Draw the line in the sand. You better watch those things that are trying to keep you from where God is trying to take you, because I believe that there is a great opportunity and a promise of favor awaiting you. In our anchor passage, as I close tonight, in Joshua chapter 24, verse 14, it says, "Now therefore fear the Lord." Keep in mind, we're talking about Joshua, who was Moses' successor. And the command now is to Joshua, and Joshua is telling the people of God, as God has told him, after they have been released from 400 years of oppression under the Pharaoh, under the hands of Pharaoh in Egypt. He says, "Now therefore fear," which means honor. This is not talking about being afraid or timid about anything. No, it's saying honor and reverence the Lord. You know, that's a good way to live your life. In everything that you do, just show honor and reverence to God. Worship him with your very life. And it says, and serve him, which means to obey and to work for him, to live for him with sincerity and in truth. I mean, doing it from your heart and being real about it. Then it says, and put away the gods which your father served. If there are sins in your life, if there are past issues in your life, if there are things that are plaguing you from your past, deal with those things. Don't let those sacred cows roam in your spiritual pasture. If there are things that need to be dealt with, don't give immunity to sin in your life. Don't give immunity to idols in your life. If it is inconsistent with the word of God, deal with it. You know, we all have room to grow. What did he say here? He said, put away those gods. If you got idols in your life, if you're living a certain way and you're cherishing living that way more so than honoring God with your life in your decision making and in your walk with God, deal with it. Draw the line in the sand. You better deal with it. Why? Because what I'm telling you tonight is you got to watch that stuff that is trying to take you under. So he said, put away the gods which your father served on the other side of the flood in Egypt, back there in bondage. You're free now. You've been delivered. And I pray that if you haven't accepted the Lord as your personal Savior, at the end of my message tonight, I plan to give you that invitation to do that. But if you are delivered from bondage, don't go back into it. Don't let the devil cause you to make decisions that reflect the old life, the past habits. No, stand firm on what God has said. And then he says, and if it seem evil unto you to serve the Lord, if you can't just get in your mind to serve the one and only true and living God, listen what Joshua said. He said, tonight, today is decision time. He said, if it seem evil unto you to serve the Lord our God, he said, choose you this day. And that's what I'm asking you to do today. Draw a line in the sand. You better watch that stuff that has crept up in your life and acting like you don't know it's there. You know it's there. Deal with it. Please, somebody say, deal with it. Hold yourself accountable. Call up your accountability partner. Tell them, you know, I'm talking about somebody, an accountability partner is someone who loves the Lord and who loves you and who you've given the privilege to speak into your life and can tell you how it is, whether you want to hear it or not. That's what a true accountability partner is. Maybe tonight you need to call up a couple of your accountability partners. Maybe you need to tell them that I just want to get this thing straight in my life. You know, you can't talk to everybody, but maybe that person who you've entrusted with your confidence and who you know won't violate your confidence, I'm encouraging you tonight to draw a line in the sand. You got to watch that stuff that you've been dragging along with you and allowing to creep up into your life. And he said, if it seem evil unto you to serve the Lord, choose you this day whom you will serve. Notice what he said, whether the gods of your fathers that you served on the other side of the flood, if you're just going to go ahead and live back there, he said, do that. But then he made this declaration. He said, but as for me and my house, and I want to stop actually at the me, because I want it to be personal. As for me, and I want you to say as for me, for your own self, you, as for me, I'm going to serve the Lord. I think it's time for us to make a decision on a personal level that when the opportunity comes, that we're not going to listen to the stray voices that tend to dissuade us from following what God wants us to do. I believe the Lord really wants your light to shine. I believe he really wants you to let your light shine so that you might very well be able to win souls and make disciples, to share the gospel in the earth. As for me, I will serve the Lord. In verse 16, the final verse, it says, and the people answered and said, God forbid, or other words, far be it from us that we should forsake the Lord to serve other gods. My friend, God has been faithful to you. He's been faithful to me. He's been good, and he's a gracious God. Tonight, I want you to recognize that you have an opportunity to shut the door on Satan, draw the line in the sand, and put the devil on notice. I want to encourage you, whenever you sense the devil attempting to bring in something from the rear, if you will, or from a side door, or cause you to be distracted from what God is calling you to, you better watch that. Don't just turn your head. Don't minimize it. Take seriously the voice of the Lord. Take seriously the word of God. Find yourself in prayer tonight before you go to bed. Find yourself tonight perhaps calling up your accountability partner. Find yourself on your knees and getting something straight that you've just been allowing to go on and on and on, perhaps for weeks, for days, maybe even for years, and deal with it and watch the Lord just so free you and liberate you from the bondage that tries to carry you back into Egypt or back into the old way. I'm praying for you tonight that you will declare out of your own mouth and that you will recognize that you're going to watch the things that Satan tries to throw. Why? Because you have an assignment. And Jesus gave that assignment on the very day that he got up out of the grave when he was resurrected. And he said, go ye, in Mark chapter 16, verse 15, and Matthew chapter 28, verse 19. He said, go share the gospel. Go tell people. Let your light shine.
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Well, there's somebody that won't ever give up on me. He said, I'll never leave you nor forsake you. I'll never leave you alone. How many really believe that, though? I mean, I don't care how you might have felt like there was nobody there for you. There's one person. When I felt like I was all by myself, I knew he was.

Somebody holler Favor up in this house. Say Favor!

message. 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But the Lord spoke and said, Warren, tell the people I hear their cry, and I feel their pain, and everything they need is in my presence. And

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That's going through something and you don't see your way. 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And I'm thinking to myself right now that some of you may not like this song because it has no beat to it, really.

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But perhaps God has been a little slow, you think, about answering your prayers. But when you leave tonight,

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1: In Matthew 27, 52 and 53, it tells about those that Jesus carried back with him after his resurrection. 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
5: 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Guess what, guys? It's my favorite, well, my second favorite

things started, and I am glad that you are here on WQFX, your power gospel radio, to be able to worship and praise the God that got you through this week. Y'all, I'm excited, and I'm excited for you guys. Hope you had a great week, and I hope your weekend is going to be even better than it was even last weekend. And I believe that to be so. I believe that every week shall get greater and greater. Every day, every month, every year, everything is going to get better, better, better. Come on, look at somebody in your car and say, better, better, better. That's what it's going to do. That's how our lives are going to turn out. It's going to turn out better. We don't have to settle for less. And that's the one thing that the enemy uses in our life. He uses this word, this spirit called settling. God never called for us to settle, but God called for us to be a light unto this world, a city set up on a hill which cannot be hid. He called for us to be the salt of the earth. In order for you to be the salt, you can't be normal. All the words that God described us as, he did not describe us as being normal. We are children of the day, children of the light, royal priesthood, chosen generation, holy nation. That's what he called us. He never anticipated, desired, or even wanted any of us to be normal. So don't be normal. Don't live a normal life, but be impactful. Do something impactful. Do something that somebody else refuses to do, because you were called to do something greater that everybody else would push off to the side and think that it means nothing. But it means something to you. You know why? Because you have been uniquely agitated. You've been uniquely agitated by certain things because it's a problem that God has equipped you to solve. Question is, are you going to do it? Or are you going to let it fall by the wayside? But I believe that there's a people under the sound of my voice that's going to say, you know what? I'm going to stop being lazy. I'm going to stop just being motivated, and I'm about to be disciplined. I'm going to let that settle. Motivation only takes you so far. And after that, you got to become disciplined. Motivation to get you going. But one bad thing about motivation is, guess what? It does run out. Your motivation will run out. And when motivation runs out, guess what has to kick in? This word called discipline. I want to ask you right now, how disciplined have you been about the thing that God has placed in you that you were once motivated about? How disciplined have you been? I want you to be disciplined, all right? Guys, it's Friday. I'm going to go ahead and get off that. But guys, it's Friday. Look here. This weekend, guess what, y'all? Sunday is coming. So I need you all to find a place of worship, whether it's Sunday morning, Sunday during noon, or Sunday evening. Find a place of worship.

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And I love you all that are listening each and every day. Thank you so much for tuning into this broadcast every day. Love you all so much. Let's go ahead and get some music going, man. I'm excited about getting this Friday started, getting the weekend started. Coming up first, man, this is Tina Campbell. It's called We Living right here on Your Power Gospel Radio, WQFX 98.7. It is the Praise Time.

can probably call Urkin. Yeah, any type of situation, he Urkin. Yeah, I don't have no doubt. Call Urkin. Urkin, Urkin, Urkin, Urkin, Urkin, Urkin, Urkin, Urkin, Urkin.

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1: All right, guys, that was Ty Tribbett with Work It Out. 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My name's

Friday, so that means the weekend's getting ready to get started. On, so let me tell you something, man. If you want to find me, Elder G, on Sundays, you can find me at DP Nation, Biloxi at 3 in Biloxi is a place to be. 996 Division Street, right there in East Biloxi. 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

All right, guys, that was Donald Lawrence with Back to Eden. Got to get back to living on top of the world. Getting back to a place that we are more than conquerors, man, to them that believe. God called for us to be the head and not the tail, above only and not beneath. There's only one way to live in God, and that is on the top. Guys, it's 4:40.

0: much greater. I speak that over your life so you don't have to be down. You don't have to be broke. You don't have to feel bad. But you need to uplift yourself and say, you know what? I'm not going to walk by my current circumstance, but I'm getting ready to walk by faith and not by sight. I don't care what it looks like today. What I know is that every day that I wake up in the morning, guess what? I'm one step closer to my miracle, one step closer to my breakthrough, one step closer to that financial breakthrough, that financial outpouring, that resource outpouring that God is getting ready to give to me. I'm one step closer to coming out of depression, coming out of anger, coming out of unforgiveness. I am one day closer. And as long as I'm closer, guess what? I'm trusting my process. Come on. I need somebody to trust the process of God on your life, because let me tell you something. Your life is going to do nothing but get greater and greater and greater from here. That's why Paul said in Romans 12:2, he said, be not conformed into this world, but I want you to be transformed by the renewing of your mind. Your world will never change until your mind changes. And when your mind changes, watch the world around you change. Man, I'll be back.
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You can look at your phone and tell that it's Friday and it's 5 o'clock. So if you're not off work yet, I'm still praying for you. Yeah, yeah, I'm saying a prayer literally right now that God give you strength to make it through these next, 30 minutes, hour, what you got left? So

Sunday. Yeah, I said Sunday. The Sabbath is already getting kicked off from sundown Friday to sundown Saturday. Y'all, I'm telling y'all, if you had a long work week, go ahead and treat yourself. Because rest is holy. And I believe that somebody needs to hear this, that you need to take a rest tomorrow. Just rest yourself. Rest your body. Rest your mind. Rest your spirit. Some of y'all been ripping and running, just ripping and running, ripping and running in a rat race. And God says that rest is holy. I want you to rest. Even the God that we serve, Jehovah, Yahweh, Elohim, Elyon, even him, even he himself, he rested on the seventh day after he created the moon and the stars, the firmament, and the firmaments created the animals, the beasts of the field, the fowls of the air. After he created everything and even mankind, guess what he did? He rested. So I need y'all to take a rest, man. Rest this weekend. Kick your feet up. Watch some TV. Dive into the Word of God. Do whatever relaxes you and meditate on the Word of God. The Bible says in Psalms 1:1, he said, blessed is the man that walketh not in the counsel of the ungodly, nor standeth in the way of the sinner, nor sitteth in the seat of the scornful, but his delight is in the law of the Lord. And in that law, guess what he's going to do? He's going to meditate day and night. So this weekend will be a good time to meditate on the Word of God, especially when Sunday comes, man. That's when you can just give your all, just whatever has been plaguing you all week long, just release it. Release it in the presence of God and watch God come through for you, all right? Coming up first, man, for the 5 o'clock hour, this hour, we got Diedrich Hatton. This was called Great God on your Power Gospel Radio, man. It is the Praise Time Press. Yeah.

0: brag on who God is. You know what? You know, people have taken out testimony service out of the church. You know, that's the time when we got to brag on what God has done, who he was, and how he's changing our lives. Let's bring back that testimony service and let's brag on the God that we serve. Coming up next, man, this is Larry Poe and the Glory Carriers. 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My name's Elder G.
1: Your grace and mercy never fail me not. Your grace and mercy never failed me not.

0: 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Coming up next, man, because it's Friday, I got Kirk Franklin already tuned up. It's a revolution. Let's go.
1: Book of Revelation, chapter 7, verses 16 and 17. Yes, sir. They shall hunger no more, neither shall they thirst.

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4: I hope y'all ready for a revolution, man. Kirk Franklin always gets you going, gets you through to the weekend, man. I'm excited.

Inspired by Kiara Shear. Look here, man. Sometimes you just got to have a little feel-good music just to keep you going. This is Brian Poppin. This is Stepping in the Name on Your Power Gospel Radio. It is the Praise Time Press, man. My name's Elder G.

and turn the MP3. Go ahead and turn your streaming sources off. Go ahead and take the CD out the CD player, because it's time for the Praise Time Press. And you can go ahead and tune in to WQFX 98.7 FM, and you can find us here taking over.

the place at 3. That's right. At 3 o'clock, it gets lit and turned up. I would love to just hug you, love to show the love of God to you, shake your hand, be able to meet you, talk to you. And you can say, Elder G, I hear you on the radio all the time, and I had to come and see you in person. So you are welcome, man, to come to DP Nation Biloxi on Division Street at 996 Division Street in Biloxi, Mississippi. I would love to love on you. All right, guys, we're getting out of here. If you have not yet given your life to Christ, make sure you do that, man. Just welcome Jesus into your heart. Let him change your life. Be not conformed to the world, but I want you to be transformed by the renewing of your mind so that you can change culture instead of just criticizing culture. But remember this. Doesn't matter what you've done. Guess what? Doesn't matter what you do. Jesus still loves you. All right. 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

0: more than 10 years ago. Dr. Clark and Twinkie and I were in Little Rock, Arkansas with Bishop L.T. Walker. Early one morning, I got a call. I was in Atlanta preaching for Reverend Jasper Williams, and Gloria called me. She said, "Sit down." I said, "I'm going to preach right now. I'm on my way out the door." She said, "Sit down." I sat down, and my wife told me, we were living in New Orleans at the time, four of our members had been killed in a wreck. I got angry with the Lord because I thought they were my best members. I had some others I thought he should have took. Y'all don't like the truth. These were some good members, Brother Sheard. I mean, solid people. I'm not talking about the tithe. I'm just talking about sweet, solid people. No hell-raising saints. And I couldn't understand, why would you take those four people at once? I put three people in one grave. I was upset with the Lord because I said, "You took my members." And he said, "Clean, they're not yours, they're mine." I said, "Well, why did you take them?" He said, "I took them because they were ready. And I'm giving those others a chance to get right." So I called Twinkie. Her and Dr. Clark were over at Bishop Walker's house. I said, "Twinkie, I wrote these words. See what you can do with this. Accept.
1: Accept.
0: What God allows.
1: What God allows.
0: You're better off anyway.
1: You're

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0: 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I want you to look over and find somebody that looks a little depressed. They seem like they got bags under their eyes. Look like they ain't slept all week long. Oh. Find somebody that look lonely.
1: Talk, twinkie.
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I want you to jump up on your feet and say, I got the victory.

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Get off the organ, twinkie. 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

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They're inspirational, but they're not really gospel music. Because the gospel is the birth, the life, the death, the resurrection, and the second coming of the Lord Jesus Christ. And see, back in the day, they used to sing the gospel. They sung songs that said, live and he loved me. That's the life. Die and he saved me. That's the death. Buried, he carried my sins far away. But he didn't stop there. Rising, he justified. Y'all don't know this glorious day.